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0: All right, let's take a look at that Wave 104 forecast for tonight. Increasing clouds, low around 72. Tomorrow, we are looking at a chance of showers and thunderstorms popping up in and around town throughout the day. Partly sunny skies, high near 83. Tomorrow night, still mostly cloudy skies, low around 71. Watch out for a chance of a shower, possible thunderstorms. Sunday, better chance of rain and possible thunderstorms, high near 79. Let's get back into it. We got Bon Jovi, Alice in Chains, Foghat, Todd Rundgren. How about some Queen? Fat Bottom Girls. They make the world go round. 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

0: Todd Rundgren, bang the drum all day on the Grand Strands. 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I hope you guys are doing. 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

Eddie Money, the Money Man, Two Tickets to Paradise on the Grand Strands, classic rock, Wave 104.1. He wrote that song for a girl he worked with at JCPenney out in California. He liked this girl. Her mother didn't like him too much, so he was like, look, I'm going to get two tickets. We're going to go away somewhere. It'll be great. And then she dumped him. All right, how about some Scorpions? No One Like You, Wave 104.1.

0: Breakfast in America, Supertramp on the Grand Strands, Classic Rock, and you're home with the TNA Morning Show with Tommy and Beth, Wave 104.1, Scary K, on a Friday night. And October is Breast Cancer Awareness Month, so Wave 104.1's teamed up with Monarch Roofing to bring you the 5th Annual Booby Bowl. 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
0: All right, let's take a look at that Wave 104 forecast. For tonight, increasing clouds, low around 72. Tomorrow, chance of showers, possible thunderstorms popping up in and around town throughout the day. Partly sunny skies, high near 83. Tomorrow night, mostly cloudy, low around 71. Again, watch out for those pop-up showers and thunderstorms. For your Sunday, again, showers and thunderstorms likely, high near 79. Let's get back into it. 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

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On this day back in 2017, we lost Tom Petty. He went into cardiac arrest at his home in Malibu. Just the week before, he did a 40th anniversary concert with Tom Petty and the Heartbreakers. So rest in peace, Tom. Thank you for all the great tunes. Here's 38 Special, Caught Up in You.

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0: All right, let's take a look at that Wave 104 forecast for tonight. Increasing clouds, low around 72. Tomorrow, we are looking at partly sunny skies, high near 83. Watch out for showers popping up in and out throughout the day. Possible thunderstorms. Tomorrow night, much of the same. Mostly cloudy skies, low around 71. Again, watch out for showers and thunderstorms popping up in and around town. For your Sunday, better chance of rain. High near 79, showers on and off throughout the day. Let's get back into it. We got Jay Giles, man, Pearl Jam, Toto, Styx. Here's Zeppelin, Over the Hills and Far Away, Wave 104.1.

0: Dix, Fooling Yourself off the Grand Illusion album on the Grand Strands Classic Rock. And you're home for the TNA Morning Show with Tommy and Beth. 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That's a request off the Thumbs Up Guys text line for Mike. He's listening down in Socastee. He want to hear a little Dix tonight. There you go, Mike. I hope you enjoyed that. You know, you can text us anytime you like. 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

0: Tom Petty and the Heartbreakers. Here Comes My Girl on the Grand Strands. 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And you're home with the TNA Morning Show with Tommy and Beth. Wave 104.1. Scary K on a Friday night. Rest in peace, Mr. Tom Petty. He left us on this day back in 2017. He was only 66 years old. Ugh, great career. Thank you for all the great music. 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
0: All right, let's take a last look at that Wave 10 forecast for tonight. Increase in clouds, low around 72. Tomorrow, we are looking at partly sunny skies, high near 83. Watch out for a chance of a pop-up shower or thunderstorm throughout the day. Tomorrow night, mostly cloudy, low around 71. Again, watch out for a chance of a pop-up shower or thunderstorm. For your Sunday, high near 79, better chance of showers and thunderstorms popping up in and around town. 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

0: 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Scary K wrapping things up this Friday night. Thank you so much for hanging out with me. Thank you all the bikers who are in town. I hope you had a great bike week. I know this weekend's going to be a little wet, so enjoy this weekend. Thank you guys so much. You had a beautiful week so far. Hey, don't forget, Tuesday night, hang out with Tommy and Beth from the TNA Morning Show for Tap That Trivia. They do it every Tuesday evening, 6 to 8 p.m., over at the Crooked Hammock Brewery inside the restaurant Barefoot Landing, North Myrtle Beach. Always a fun time hanging out with Tommy and Beth. You might even learn something. 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
1: No matter what it is your wife or husband is doing right now, irritating the S out of you. I'm sure Ross is breathing too loudly.
2: Oh my gosh. I'm so glad you brought that up. The other night.
1: I just made it up. Oh my Who gosh. Knew? It was a real thing.
2: And you know, when you have like 2 more hours of sleep and you just want to get those last 2 hours before your alarm goes off at 3 a.m., he was like making these loud noises and going, and I'm like, and I kept doing that. I'm like, be quiet, be quiet. You are just too loud. Stop.
1: How many more years of that before you smother him with a pillow? I feel like that's coming.
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4: Fall is finally here. 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
1: Question. When's the last time that you've had, if ever, a Hot Pocket?
2: I haven't.
1: You've never?
2: Because they're only like ham and cheese or pepperoni. Do they have just a straight up cheese one?
1: I forgot about that aspect of the whole thing. Yeah, you're right.
2: There's
1: ham, sausage. I mean, pizza topping.
2: They should have like an egg and cheese one. Like, they've got to have a vegetarian version, right?
1: I have no idea. I've never thought to look that far into it. So you've never had the amazingness. Now, I'll say this. Had them as a kid. And loved them. I thought they were amazing.
2: Mm-hmm.
1: And, you know, obviously super easy. Slide them in a microwave to come out piping hot, delicious, and all that stuff. Then later in life, once, you know, had kids and they were of the age, and I happened to notice them in the freezer at the grocery store, I'm like, I got to introduce my kids to the world of Hot Pockets. They're going to love these things.
2: Yeah.
1: And then got them. Cooked one up for myself just to relive that old nostalgia. They are not the same, Bob.
2: No, they changed their recipe.
1: Lamed up, cheaped up. They're not even nearly what they used
2: to
1: be.
2: Now, is this because they changed their recipe or because your palate changed as you know, grew accustomed to better food?
1: I can't say with 100% certainty. But, you know, there are a lot of things that I liked as a kid. By the way, we had the world's largest fly that will just not leave the side of my
2: scary.
1: Son. You've seen it too?
2: Yeah, I mean, a few of them here.
1: It's about a quarter of the size of a Volkswagen flying around, and it just will not get out of here. It's disturbingly large.
2: At least it didn't hit into your eye. It hit into my eye earlier.
1: Oh, did it?
2: That's fun.
1: What's the internet or the universe say about that?
2: It's a powerful mix of resilience, transformation, and hidden warnings that are stuck in your energy or stuck around you.
1: That's so hilarious that you were in the middle of pulling that up while I was asking
2: it. Well, because, you know, it said to watch out for negativity that surrounds us. So, and...
1: Oh, my bad. Sorry. I'll try to be a little bit more upbeat.
2: Yeah.
1: Well, apparently the internet's going crazy right now because you probably wouldn't know this, but there's a crisping sleeve inside the Hot Pocket that you put the Hot Pocket in.
2: Oh. I know, because Ross makes them.
1: Okay. So they slide in there and, you know, they do the thing. It's supposed to make it crispy. Well, apparently, you know, and they're bitching about the disappearance of those. But apparently, those have been gone for a long time. They started phasing them out back in 2023. And they even did a marketing campaign about it being retired, which I never saw. Even if I did, it probably didn't stick out because, you know, we're not regular Hot Pocket folks. But they adjusted their crust recipe so the sleeve is no longer needed. And they also claim they added 30% more pepperoni. Not that that excites you at all.
2: They also updated their sandwich dough or crust recipes. Oh my gosh, why would you change something that's working? If it's working, you keep it.
1: It's almost like I just said that. It's crazy.
2: Well, no, except the extra pepperoni you like.
1: Yeah. I mean... I don't like them. I thought they were ass. Not worth another buy. And my kids are so fickle, man. You know, both of them are picky, but picky in different ways. And neither one of them liked Hot Pockets as they are now. So there will probably not be any more of those purchases.
2: I mean, there's been quite a few different companies that have changed their classic recipes.
1: Oh, yeah. They've been changing them for, you know, as we go along. What happens is, you know, the original owners sell it. And then, you know, the new company that owns it starts monkeying with all the recipes that so there's next to nothing that tastes like it did back when you first had it when you were a kid, because that company's been sold by a big giant corporate conglomerate. Then they started chopping on the cost, and you know, now everything is worse than it used to be.
2: But then there are some good changes, like Kraft mac and cheese. They removed their artificial dyes, yellow 5 and yellow 6. So that
1: I love yellow 5 and yellow 6.
2: That was an improvement.
1: They were super delicious.
2: Yes.
1: I prefer yellow 5 and 6. I wouldn't like it was. You should have the option for yellow 5 and yellow 6.
2: No, like, you don't want that.
1: You know, it's my body If I want to pollute it with yellow 5 and yellow 6, then give me the yellow 5 or 6 or sell it separately so I can add in yellow 5 and yellow 6. They should have it in the spice rack.
2: Well, I do have to ask you, have you noticed a difference with your Heinz ketchup? Do you buy Heinz ketchup?
1: Nope. I buy Walmart ketchup.
2: Well, then you wouldn't notice this, but they actually reduce the sodium in their ketchup by 15%.
1: Did anybody ask them to reduce the sodium?
2: They're worried about your health.
1: No, they're not. There's not a company out there that's worried about your health. Not one of them. They're worried about some costs.
2: Yeah, less salt means less cost.
1: Since when was ketchup too salty? I mean, I get it. So there's salt in it. There's salt in a lot of stuff. Like, when did they get to decide, I guess it's their product, that, you know, we're having too much salt? And if they weed out the salt in the ketchup that we use, the rare times we use ketchup,
2: mm-hmm.
1: Yeah, we're going to be so much healthier. What led to that decision?
2: Yeah, I think you're right. I think it was cost. They thought, well, less sodium.
1: Man,
2: it's all about the cheaper money.
1: It's all about the money. They don't give a rat's ass about your health, Beth. But whether or not you're intaking too much sodium.
2: But you know what? McDonald's did something with their French fries that's different. You know, they used to do beef tallow to, you know, work on their fries.
1: Yeah.
2: Did you know they only do vegetable oil now? They don't do the beef tallow because people complained.
1: I didn't know that.
2: Yeah.
1: Who complains about McDonald's fries? Arguably the best fry out there.
2: Well,
1: that's a result of many studies we've seen on it.
2: Well, customers were concerned over the saturated fats.
1: Yeah? Stop ordering fries then, fat ass.
2: I know, right?
1: Do you want diet fries?
2: Diet? Yes. Ooh, that's a good idea.
1: I mean, you can't go ordering, you know, the Whopper and bitch about that it's fattening.
2: Yeah.
1: You knew that before you ordered it. Why are we pointing fingers at the restaurant?
2: Well, you know, but McDonald's has to adjust their menu for their customer base.
1: No, they can just not order it.
2: And, you know, McDonald's just talked about recently doing a GLP-1 menu. You heard about that, right?
1: How does that work?
2: Okay, so, you know, they're noticing that their demographics they've been changing over the past year
1: They got the Z's and Alphas, the whiny generations coming up.
2: And all the people that are using Ozempic and Wegovy. So they've decided to do high protein menu options like egg bites, chicken bowls, and grilled chicken to adapt to customers' ongoing need for healthier foods.
1: I mean, if that's where the money's going, you can't blame them for that.
2: I want to try their egg bites. I'm a big, you know, I like the egg bites that you can buy at Walmart in the box and you cook them on your own.
1: Yeah, they're pretty good.
2: But if someone's going to do the work for me, I'd be open to that too.
1: Yeah. So anyway, outrage online today about the Hot Pockets. Who buys them anymore? I don't know.
2: But, Ross.
1: Ross does.
2: Ross does.
1: I do know a guy then.
2: He has 3 big boxes because.
1: Really?
2: Yeah, because when, he doesn't like my cooking, he'll make one of those.
1: I wonder how many people still, because I don't think that I do. I'm at the mull this over for a second during the break. Is there a food that you've been eating your entire life since childhood? And it's probably, you know, really geared for kids. I mean, let's face it. Hot Pockets, you know, they don't make those for adults. It's a bulk food you can buy frozen, easy for kids, and they love it. You know, I don't think adults are in mind for Hot Pockets. Is it a particular cereal that you're still eating ever since you were a kid? Or, you know, one of these frozen deals? What is it that you have your entire life, and maybe you don't eat it all the time, but you look forward to it when you do, something that has been a lifelong favorite that you'll never stop eating?
2: I love that.
1: We'll get your answers coming up here on the TNA Show.
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1: 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All right. After a lengthy and contentious contract standoff and also a lingering back issue, Steelers cornerback Joey Porter Jr. is now going to the island of misfit toys, the Dallas Cowboys. They agreed to that trade last night. The Steelers get back a 2027 sixth round pick and a 2028 second rounder.
2: Yeah, that makes sense for them.
1: Cowboys will not be immediately extending his contract. The plan is to have him play, make an impact on the team. Of course, they have Super Bowl aspirations.
2: Tell me.
1: But, you know, hey, we all have wishes, right? I'm hitting the lottery, too. anyway, they're hoping the contract will take care of itself from there. So he'll get a fresh new start. And this is an interesting side note here with the Steelers and their draft picks. As of May last year, the Steelers have traded away their 2022 second-round pick, George Pickens, their 2023 first-round pick, Broderick Jones, and a 2023 second-round pick, being Joey Porter Jr., to the Cowboys.
2: I think the Cowboys might actually have a chance this year.
1: Are the Steelers a feeder team for the Cowboys? I don't know.
2: And that's sad for the Steelers. That means that Aaron Rodgers isn't going to get his Super Bowl ring. The way they keep working like this.
1: He's not getting a damn Super Bowl ring. Come on. Yeah, I think you'd ask any Steelers fan. Entering into week four, that Steelers fans feel like they have the team that's going to I don't think that Washington is a Super Bowl team.
2: You could tell the Steelers aren't a Super Bowl team because of Aaron Rodgers talking about the coach saying, oh, this needs change and that needs change. I mean,
1: well,
2: I'm sorry.
1: All that.
2: It's not great.
1: All that craziness is going on because, you know, they're not performing on the level that needs to be performed, and it's frustrating. If they were steaming along and a successful franchise for this year, then it'd be all like roses and rainbows.
2: But here's the thing, I mean, when Tom Brady was doing his final season, he wasn't talking that way about the team or the coach. He was just doing his best.
1: I don't think that's Tom Brady's
2: style,
1: his personality type anyway. All right, moving on. Rams coach Sean McVay said Wednesday that the NFL told the team that the defensive pass interference call should not have been called against Josh Wallace in Sunday night's loss to the Broncos, the big play that everyone was talking about Monday morning. If you remember, that play came on a 3rd and 6 from the Los Angeles 11. Wallace intercepted a pass by Broncos quarterback Bo Nix. The cornerback was called for defensive pass interference on Broncos wide receiver Pat Bryant, which gave Denver their 1st and goal at the 7. The Broncos scored on the drive to make take a 30-26 lead with 47 seconds left. McVay said the team turned the play into the league in an effort to get clarity on the call. And just yesterday, the league agreed with him that penalty should not have been called.
2: Yes. So are they going to overturn it?
1: There's no overturning it. Game's done. It's in the books. It goes.
2: That's messed up. If they realize, hey, we're wrong, then change the score to what it should have been.
1: You would have to do that on the field in that moment, which, sometimes, I'm willing to concede that the refs are, watching it live at field level with potential people in the way of a call that they have to make. So, errors are easily made down there in real time. We all have the benefit of seeing it in, seeing the review, seeing the slow motion, seeing, multiple angles, and the refs do not have that. But if it's a call that's going to have an impact on the game, then I don't understand why those can't be reviewable.
2: Yeah, it doesn't make any sense.
1: They happen every game. I was rewatching the Washington-Seattle game last night, and, there was an egregious penalty called for, helmet-to-helmet hit that in review was not the case. But, it's unreviewable, and the teams had to move on.
2: It just doesn't make sense. With the technology we have and the amount of money the NFL brings in every year, they can't buy cameras everywhere that give them the footage right away. Come on.
1: Well, they do. That's the thing.
2: That's the replay cam, but they need better camera angles or something.
1: It's not that they can't prove that it happened.
2: Yeah.
1: It's that the call is not reviewable by rule. So they're not, they don't go to the cameras in those situations in my opinion, a change of policy. Now, would it clunk up the game? I think that's their argument. It'll clunk up the game and make it tedious and take forever. But on plays that have that kind of an impact on the game,
2: it should be done every time.
1: In my opinion, yeah. I think it should be done for sure. All right, moving on into some injury stuff. The Commanders and the Colts are in London for a 9:30 kick. We were discussing last night, what are we going to do for our cook, man? Got to do a breakfast cook. So we're going to do some kind of an English breakfast kind of a deal. But I've been told that pancakes still have to be a part of that. Anyway, Jaden Daniels did fly out with the team. He returned to practice yesterday, participated on a limited basis. Of course, he's recovering from that dislocated left elbow suffered in Dallas week two. Head coach Dan Quinn says they're not in a rush to get him back, and his status depends on functionality, strength, and pain tolerance. And, of course, if he can't go against Indy, then Marcus Mariota will get the start. Of course, he got the dub, beating the defending Super Bowl champions last Sunday, so he's entirely capable of getting that job done. The Commanders also have a ton of other injuries. I posted on my Facebook, if you want to take a look at where your team ranks in this, but they released a week three injury burden on all teams, all 32 teams. Guess what team has the most players unavailable due to injury?
2: Your team.
1: The Commanders. 16.
2: That makes
1: 7
2: sense.
1: On offense, 9 on defense, starters who are unavailable to play because of injuries. Just by for context here, the team with the least amount of injuries is the Broncos. They have 3 people unavailable due to injury. 1 on offense, 2 on defense. So the average is around 8 or 9. But Washington doubles that with 16 for 2 years in a row with just injury nightmares going on.
2: You guys were lucky to win last week's game with all those injuries. It's insane that you were able to pull that off.
1: I mean, it was a story of turnovers and stuff that really, and field position for Washington. And you know what? I'm not trying to make an excuses. These are, it is what it is. We've got a brand new offensive coordinator and a brand new defensive coordinator. So it's going to take some time for that to gel. And I feel like we saw a little bit of that develop. Those systems starting to gel against the Seahawks. Of course, Devon Achain, his season's over. He suffered a torn ACL. He's out for the season. Justin Jefferson, questionable this week. Did not practice yesterday because of that ankle injury. So he's questionable for Sunday's tilt against the Vikings. If you're a Nico Collins fan or you own him in fantasy, you've probably been waiting for him to get back. I know I am. Got the good news out of Houston. He did return to practice after missing the previous 2 games with that hamstring injury. He was limited yesterday, but there is a good chance that he will be able to play this weekend. Cowboys are suffering a lot of injuries as well. Several defensive backs dealing with injuries. Siobhan Revel, DeMarvion Overshawn, and Kobe Durant. They all missed yesterday's practice. Malik Hooker was limited. So Cowboys dealing with a lot of injuries too. Eagles also starting to pile up with the injuries. You got Devontae Smith, Dallas Goedert, Zach Bond, Will Shipley. You know, all these guys, you know, questionable. Jordan Davis, Jihad Campbell, Moro Jomo, and Marquise Brown are all questionable this week. So they're they're piling up. Aaron Donald didn't practice yesterday with the Rams because of a back issue. And Puka Nacua also limited. Got Steelers and Browns tonight. Here's what is you got Brandon Echols is questionable with a concussion. Jalen Ramsey questionable with a wrist injury, and Cleveland has three notable offensive line absences, including Elgton Jenkins, Tevin Jenkins, and Tylan Wallace. So there you go. Lots of injuries heading into this weekend. That is your NFL update. 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
1: 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All right, we're about to bust October wide open, Beth.
2: I can't believe it.
1: We are a little surprised, wife and I, that weren't surprised that we were one of the first, if not the first, in the neighborhood to pop up the Halloween decorations. But we figured we would have a lot more company than we do now in the neighborhood. There's one or two Halloween displays going up, and we were talking about that yesterday. And I was like, I bet this weekend will be the weekend, because we're going to be, some people are staunch, got to wait till October to do it.
2: Yeah.
1: So figure we'll see a lot of those pop up over the weekend. But we're ready for Halloween.
2: Or maybe people aren't decorating because they're like, I really can't afford to decorate this year.
1: Well, you don't buy all new. I mean, certainly you have the things that you had last year.
2: Yeah, that's true, too. Well, I can't believe how expensive candy is, though. I went to Dollar General, and $16 for a small bag of candy, and that's Dollar General.
1: Insane. Yeah, they definitely get up in your pockets on that.
2: When I saw that, I'm like, yeah, if I'm getting any candy for people, it's going to be like the cheapest thing. I'll get you guys like the candy corn. You can have that.
1: Yeah. Start baking cookies and handing those out. One cookie in a sandwich bag for every kid.
2: That's a liability nowadays, because parents are like, you know, what if the kid's allergic to something and you put something that they're allergic to in that cookie, and then they try to sue you for it?
1: Well, then don't go to stranger's house and get food. If your kid has an allergy or something that has to be looked out for, you know, manage that situation.
2: Mm-hmm.
1: And then again, you'll get, you know, folks, if it's not professionally wrapped and or sealed, they won't eat it either. And that's smart, too, because you never know, some crazy, you know, somebody dropping THC in the cookies and now your kid's all whacked out.
2: Well, and now a lot of parents are proposing people do, you know, more giveaways that are for people with food allergies. So that would be like fun stickers or like those squishy things. You've seen those squishy things all the kids are talking about.
1: Yeah, but you'd have to buy them in bulk.
2: Yeah.
1: Squishy things.
2: And that's what parents are recommending for Halloween. Don't give out candy. Give out those, you know, non-food related items.
1: Kids don't want your junk. They want candy.
2: They don't want your junk.
1: They don't want a sticker.
2: That's it. If every single kid comes to my door, you know what I'm going to give them? I'm just going to give them stickers. You can have Wave 104.1 stickers.
1: Yeah, that's a whole, I mean, trick or treat. If you come out there with a sticker, that is not a treat. And by rule, you're supposed to get a trick done against you. Egging, toilet paper.
2: It is a treat, because I'm giving you a sticker that tells you the radio station that you want to listen to. And I just, you know, gave you an idea. So here you go. This is what you want to listen to, kid.
1: Beth, when you go home, I mean, technically, yes, you're still the promotions director.
2: Yeah.
1: But you're off the clock.
2: I still listen to it.
1: I get that. But you don't have to go out and hand out koozies and promote the station in your off time.
2: Well, I'm saying that would be a free way for me to give out the Halloween goods. I'm giving out, here's a wave sticker.
1: You're no different than the guy who steals our stuff and gives it away at the Breakers over the weekend.
2: No, I joke. I wouldn't do that. Plus, we don't have any stickers because people keep asking for them.
1: Facts. We don't have, you know, don't have any of that.
2: Eventually, we will.
1: What I wish Myrtle Beach had, or this area had more of, is kind of haunted experiences. We're not really known for a lot of haunted places. Now, I'll say this. Now, the place is closed now. It's that restaurant in North Myrtle Beach that we've talked about briefly before, where they have a ghost tour in there.
2: Yes.
1: And it was It was pretty creepy.
2: And you told me about that the first year I got here, and I kept telling myself, I'm going to go. Now they're shut down, which maybe they're going to be in transition and selling it off.
1: I don't know what happened or whatever, but the doors are shut on that bad boy right now. But it is multiple occasions, and I've seen, like on the weekend, sometimes they'll do a highlight of a restaurant or whatever, and the reporter goes in, oh, look at the specials. This is great, man. They do such a good job here. And they did one at this place like last year, and they interviewed one of the waitresses. Excuse me. And she said, listen, I came here. It was just a job to me. You know, I wanted to work. You know, I work in restaurants. That's what I do. Not really a ghost person. Didn't really believe until I started working here and saw this and that. Hell, there's even a haunted, like a ghost cat in there, apparently.
2: Ooh.
1: So, but sadly, that place is closed right now. So we're limited on haunted
2: places. A ghost cat? How do they know it's a cat?
1: How does anyone know anything's a cat?
2: I mean, it could be just a purse, a cat. They see a cat roaming around.
1: That's the story.
2: Oh.
1: Yeah, random ass cat going around. Mm. Well, apparently we had a tourist come to town and had some kind of haunted experience. I wonder if anybody else has encountered this particular entity. Like on the beach, like the last place I would think there would be any hauntings. But this lady took the TikTok, and this is her experience on our beaches.
2: Yes, here she is.
3: But
2: hold on, let me start it from the beginning. Okay, here she is.
3: We went to Myrtle Beach last week, and we were on the beach quite a bit, but we were there to see the sunrise, and we were also there after dark. We did not go in the heat of the day. So one evening after dark, we're sitting on the beach, and I decided I was going to try to get a better picture of the waves coming in with my phone actually in the sand. So I'm leaned over, and I got my phone in the sand, ready to take a picture, and this woman comes up to me, and she said, "What are you looking for?" I said, "Well, I'm not really looking for anything. I just want to get a picture of the waves coming in. And I thought this would be a good angle to get it." And she says, "Oh, it'll look really nice with the white caps on the waves." And I said, "Well, I hope so." So anyhow, I get the picture and I stand up and I turn around and she's gone. So I go back to my husband who's sitting behind me and I said, "Wasn't that a little strange?" And he said, "What?" And I said, "That lady asking me what I was looking for." And he says, "I didn't see any lady." And I said, "What do you mean you didn't see any lady?" I said, "You're sitting right there." And I said, "You didn't hear her?" I said, "She had a nice Asian accent." And he said, "No, I didn't see any lady." So I turned my torch on my phone on, and I shone it down on the sand, and there was one set of footprints, mine. I had my tennis shoes on, and it left a unique footprint there. Other than that, there was no other footprints in the sand.
1: Whoa. It's a little crazy.
2: That's creepy. And the husband was there the whole time watching and didn't see anything.
1: Yeah. That's kind of crazy. Anybody else seen the mysterious
2: woman?
1: Woman with photographic advice?
2: Yeah.
1: Because I've never heard of any hauntings on like the beach part.
2: The only haunting I've heard of is that one gentleman that appears right before a hurricane. I can't remember that guy's name.
1: That's Bob.
2: And it's in Merle's in there, Bob. Right? Is it Hurricane Bob?
1: No.
2: It's a ghost that appears right before a hurricane here in, maybe it's Merle's Inlet.
1: Is that some kind of prediction? Like, that's how folks know that, Hurricane Bob comes out?
2: It's the gray man ghost. And the gray man of Polly's Island will walk on by right before a hurricane to let everyone know, get ready, go buy your eggs and your milk.
1: Yeah. I'll lean on the Piotrowski man when it comes to hurricane preparedness and whether or not I need to be ready.
2: Mm.
1: Feel like, hey, no, no hate on Hurricane Bob or whatever, but I feel like Ed may be more well informed.
2: I mean, this gray man appears before every catastrophic hurricane, guaranteed, according to this.
1: Oh, so he doesn't come around on the Cat 1. It's got to be a catastrophic hurricane. Mm-hmm.
2: Yes. Mm-hmm.
1: Well, anybody else know any? I feel like we have a ghost deficit here in the Grand Strand. Does anybody know of any good haunting spots or stories from around this area?
2: Or ghosts in hotels. We want to know about those, too.
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2: Yeah.
1: 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Beth and I and another staff member have an ongoing thing, just a wager regarding our picks in the Magoo's Pro Football Challenge. So go there, play along with us, and we'll make our picks tomorrow morning. I guess about this time, maybe a little early, around 8:45, 8:50 tomorrow morning, and play along with us. Free to do it, too. And you can come away with some cool prizes. Okay, there's an article going around about valid pet peeves, or are they ridiculous? Like, we all have pet peeves, things that, like, annoy us. And you can't quite put your finger on why it's annoying and why that particular thing bothers you so badly, but doesn't seem to bother anyone else. Some of them are, pretty valid. You know, for instance, maybe things at the house that, somebody's doing, like, why are you having to pick up after everybody else leaving their dishes out? Da, da, da, da, da. Why are you not bringing your dish to the sink or at least putting it in the dishwasher? Yeah, valid pet peeve.
2: Yeah.
1: Squeezing the toothpaste and not squeezing it from the bottom.
2: Well, it depends on the toothpaste tube, right?
1: Is it a end-all, be-all, terrible situation? No. Not really. You know, it's annoying if you're a bottom squeezer and someone else is a middle squeezer, but it's, it's pet peeve, but it's really not something to start an argument about.
2: So I was thinking about, you deal with the situation a lot at your house where there will be empty bottles in the shower. And I realized why people in your house do that.
1: Okay.
2: To remind them to buy new ones. That's why they leave it in the shower. So they see it on the daily and they're like, oh, I got to get more shampoo. Oh, I got to get more of this.
1: Well, so if that's the case, then why is the new one in there and the old one still in there?
2: See, that doesn't make any sense.
1: Times all the other potions that are in. It looks like Dr. Frankenstein's laboratory in there sometimes.
2: See, I thought I finally came to the acknowledgement of that one because it's so weird because I did it recently, but it was to remind myself I need to pick up more.
1: Right. And that makes sense. And with it being like, let's say an inch or two left in the bottom of it, now you're having to do some extra shaking. It ain't going to kill you to put a little water in there, shake it up, and make it a little bit more fluid.
2: Yes, and use the last of it.
1: But the allure of the brand new bottle overpowers the work that you have to do to get the last bit out of the other one. And then they pile up.
2: I'm not opposed to that kind of work. So I have this sunscreen that squeezed it out. You're going to think this is cheap. It squeezes out of the bottle. And when the sunscreen's almost done, I will cut open the little mini squeeze bottle.
1: Yeah.
2: And then start putting my finger in to dig out the rest.
1: Ma'am, have you seen a calendar? It is 2026. One doesn't have to rub and squeeze for sunscreen anymore. You just spray it right on.
2: No, you can't spray on sunscreen onto your face because
1: here's what you do then. You take the sunscreen, spray it into the palm of your hand, put the sunscreen down, rub your hands, and then apply it to your wonderful little face.
2: No, I like
1: then you get behind your ears and your neck and all that.
2: I like the specialized
1: beach rookie.
2: No, I like you could do it that way. I like the specialized facial sunscreen. You've never seen that?
1: I don't even know what specialized is. What do you mean?
2: It's the mineral based one that has no chemicals added. You know, like there's a
1: hippie sunscreen.
2: Yeah, the hippie sunscreen. Because a few years ago there was a class action lawsuit over the other sunscreen causing cancer. Remember?
1: Got it. I use sunscreen. I'm not rolling around with cancer.
2: Yeah, that's true. But was it?
1: I used deodorant.
2: What was that?
1: I'm not rolling around with aluminum poisoning or whatever that is.
2: Yeah. But there, what was in the sunscreen that people are complaining about? And it was a big class action lawsuit.
1: All right. SPF or something? No, that's not right. I don't know.
2: No, it was, okay, I have it right now. Benzene. Okay. Benzene was in your sunscreen.
1: Man, put extra benzene in mine. Because it works. Benzene. Put some extra benzene in there because I'm good with it. Whatever I use works. But Beth, if you want to work harder, that is completely up to you. I know that you love to effort things.
2: So, I do.
1: Clip open tubes and spread and dig and all that stuff. It's completely up to you. It's your life. All right. What about this pet peeve? Valid or ridiculous? When you're watching TV and the audio and video or even a millisecond off. Valid pet peeve?
2: Yes, because I hate when the mouth is moving, but there's nothing coming out. And I'm like, come on.
1: According to the people that weighed in on this poll, 89% of the people say that is a valid pet peeve. It is off-putting to me as well.
2: Mm-hmm.
1: It's kind of an issue, too, when you're reading, when you have, like, Squid Games. Didn't quite match up, right? And there's no way for it to. We're speaking two different languages here. But you're not noticing it as much because you're having to read the subtitles.
2: Oh, gosh. I don't even realize that. I don't remember reading subtitles on that.
1: Maybe they overdubbed it.
2: They overdubbed it, I thought. Yeah.
1: For some reason, that one didn't stick out to me as much. But sometimes they do. Once I notice it, I cannot unnotice it.
2: Yeah. And, you know, they should do a better job with the dubbing because now we have all this technology. How are you not doing it better? You know, with AI, they can mash it up.
1: Yeah. But then as soon as they do that, you're going to start bitching about the use of AI. You can't have it both ways.
2: That's the worst part. People are complaining about AI being overused on Facebook and everything else nowadays.
1: Yeah. Like people, I don't know. Some people are using, to save money, and I get it, using AI to design signage, like for their business or whatever.
2: Yeah.
1: And I've seen a few commercial vehicles around, and they've got a brand new wrap. And, you know, it's clear that they used AI to design it. It looks fine. It might almost look too perfect. But for some reason, it's off-putting to some people because it was AI. And my son will be the first. Oh, my God, that's totally AI. Says the guy who uses it on his homework. So, like, it's good in one situation so long as it benefits me. But if you're using it to save some money on your design for your logo, well, that's just trash.
2: I do have a theory on that. I think a lot of people complaining about the AI, like when people are using it for their business, those are people that are graphic designers saying, let's all get together and say we hate it so that people stop using it and continue using our services.
1: Well, Dylan's not he's not losing any money on it. He just notices that it's AI.
2: Yeah.
1: And, you know, some of the art, especially the images and characters or whatever, a little bright and shiny, you know, they look very almost cartoonish or what have you. But, you know, it's a tool. It's available.
2: But
1: why aren't you using it?
2: You have to keep in mind Gen Z and Alpha, they have said clearly they are afraid of AI taking their jobs. So, of course, they're going to be anti-AI.
1: What are those suckers not complaining about? What passes? In those generations, what is sufficient? What's okay? What is satisfactory?
2: It makes sense. Well, Gen X, they complain about everyone but Gen X and everything but Gen X.
1: I can agree with that.
2: And I don't get it. Is it because Gen X is basically...
1: We're cool.
2: No, it's because you are the parents of these Gen Zers and Alphas.
1: We're not grumpy like boomers. We're not bitchy.
2: Like millennials?
1: Millennials are kind of, you guys are diet Gen Z.
2: Yeah.
1: Gen X. You guys are diet Gen X.
2: Yeah, we are.
1: Z's and alphas, just kind of different and bitchy.
2: Mm-hmm.
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7: 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Here at the Freedom Boat Club, located in North Myrtle Beach at the Harbor Gate Marina, we'll have a high tide at 2:38, and the next low tide will be at 9:34 p.m. The sun will set at 6:56 and rise in the morning at 7:11. Currently along our beaches from Little River Inlet down to Murrells Inlet and 20 nautical miles out, winds are out of the southwest at around 5 knots, and we've got calm seas at 2 feet. This has been your Weekend Marine Report, brought to you by the Freedom Boat Club, where the boat is waiting.
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1: 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Listen to us when you're damn good and ready. All right, as you know, from time to time, we get an email from someone who has reached a crossroads in life, running up against the wall of frustration and don't know quite what to do. You know, it's hard when you're in the middle of the fire to figure out what you should do because you know, got your emotions all up. Am I overreacting? Am I underreacting? What do I do? It's easier when you're standing back from it to say, hey, man, this is what you need to do over here. So we're not doctors or psychologists or whatever, therapists. Use our advice like you would that of a good friend. And then Beth and I will give our two cents and open it up to the audience and let them weigh in on. Maybe someone's been through this situation before and was able to successfully navigate out of it. Or didn't end well and give you things you shouldn't do based on experience. And by the way, if you ever have an issue, you can always email us show@live.com. Complete condition of anonymity applies. We don't say who you are, where you're calling from, or emailing from, or nothing. All right, Tommy and Beth recently started dating someone who constantly posts about our relationship online. After our third date, she uploaded a photo of us and tagged me without asking. Friends and relatives began commenting. She has since shared little updates about every dinner and weekend outing. I told her I prefer keeping my dating life private until a relationship is serious. She said posting is how she shows affection and that hiding her makes her feel rejected. I'm not ashamed of her, but I do not want coworkers following our relationship like a reality show. She says I'm being controlling. Man, you guys love that word, don't you?
2: Well, you guys, I mean, this is his bad.
1: I can't wait to get...
2: Well, I have a lot to say on this.
1: All right, hang on. She says I'm being controlling because I will not let her post whatever she wants. Is asking for my privacy reasonable? Should I just accept her social media style or move on? Am I being controlling? All right, Beth, let's... Okay. I'm a little floored, by the way, that you jumped right in how this guy's in the wrong.
2: Because he's being ridiculous. I mean, if you are so concerned about people tagging you on Facebook posts, you can actually get into your own profile and make sure no one's allowed to do that except for you. There's settings in there.
1: Oh, not everybody knows that, by the way. Well, I don't. I'm learning it right now.
2: I've known that ever since Facebook started.
1: All right. Because you get the badge.
2: No, but I'm serious. Like, you have to know that kind of stuff, especially if you don't want to be tagged in things like advertisements.
1: Well, if you if you're not a giant social media person and you don't live your life based on the validation of others, you probably don't know that. I mean, I didn't know that.
2: It's not even basing, you know, validation. Like, you don't. People don't care about validation on because if it's related to your job, which all jobs nowadays,
1: different story.
2: All jobs are. And like with this gentleman, we don't know what his job is and why he uses social media. It could be because of his job. And that's why he doesn't want his coworkers stalking him online. So if that's the case, make sure to get into the settings, fix it so that's not happening and you'll have or make your page private. That's another thing.
1: You know, I can't say for sure, but I don't think he has the issues that you and I have where we kind of have to post from time to time.
2: It's not even just media that has to do that. I'm talking about like regular jobs, like people that work at the business down the way. Let's say you work at Pet Supplies Plus. You're posting on behalf of that business all the time saying, hey, come out. You know, we have a deal on this. Come see our dogs. We're doing an adoption day. People that just run-of-the-mill people that work at businesses will promote the business that they work at because they want more customers. So, I mean, people are using social media more for, you know, business purposes nowadays than social purposes.
1: Well, this has got nothing to do with business. This is a guy, And from what I can tell, it's an early part of the relationship because he brings up the fact that it's not serious. They're just in the really early dating phases, and she's spam posting about the guy just because, you know, some people just, you know, like to keep those things not necessarily to themselves, but, you know, we also don't need to be a headline around town that we, hey, we're spending time together.
2: Well, here's the thing. If you're concerned about it, change the settings on your Facebook profile. Problem solved.
1: But then I feel like what'll happen is you're going to run into a wall with her, and, you know, and her concerns are that's how she shows affection, and hiding her makes her feel rejected. So by doing that's going to say to her that, you know, he's trying to hide her by doing that.
2: No, it's not going to say that. He's going to say, hey, I'm not trying to hide you. I just don't want everyone knowing my business. I use this primarily for X, Y, and Z purposes.
1: Right.
2: And it sounds like he uses it primarily for business purposes, his Facebook site, because if he doesn't want personal things posted on his Facebook page, then that's probably why.
1: Well, you know me. I'm like very anti this the whole, you know, social media culture. I'm not anti-social media, but, you know, I don't blab about my life and my private stuff on there because, you know, it's private.
2: Well, and also,
1: and it's not that doesn't mean it's a secret. It's just, you know, some things are, you know, I'm a small world guy. I don't live my life online.
2: Well, and also, you don't want to post too much on social media because that can affect your future with anything in life nowadays. Right. People use that.
1: Well, I mean, yeah, negative stuff. You snorting rails, obviously, but this is just like relationship stuff. I often imagine what it would be like because, you know, obviously, and I say this 1,000 times. You know, my relationship, my marriage predates this social media thing. So in a dating universe, I would not know how to operate when it comes to this stuff. Would this be potentially first date conversation stuff? Like, you know, what is the, you know, not what is the total amount? I don't need like a number, but how involved are you in social media? Are you posting about your private life, which I would be a part of, like daily, every single nuance of yourself, it gets online because, you know, not that that's wrong that you do that. Yeah. Right. Not that that's wrong that you do that. It's just, that's not what I want. So therefore, we're probably not a good match for that reason.
2: I don't think that should even be a conversation. What they do in their personal time shouldn't affect your personal time if they've been doing it before you.
1: If they're posting with you, you know, perpetually, then it is a you problem if you don't like that kind of attention.
2: Yeah. I mean, I guess. But like I said, the problem is solved when you change your settings and then you work it out. You work it through there.
1: Well, it's not solved because now she sees that it's not mirroring on your site and she's tagging you or now no longer can tag you. No. And then she's going to give you the whole, you're trying to hide me bit.
2: I don't think that will be a thing. I have friends.
1: You dated women?
2: No, I'm serious. I have friends that tag me all the time and they know my rule that like I don't allow a lot of things on my page.
1: Right.
2: You know, and so I'm sure she'll figure it out that's his personality and that'll be what it is. And if she can take it or leave it and put it out there, you can tag me in whatever you want. It's just not going to be on my page. And if that's an issue, you can move on.
1: Yeah. It sounds like her radar's already up in terms of like, you know, are you trying to hide me?
2: It's not. No, it's not the hiding thing. It's, hey, you know what? I don't like to share a lot of things. And maybe it is hiding because he doesn't know if this relationship's going to work out.
1: I think that's his point. But it literally says that she said that hiding her makes her feel rejected. So she's already got her ears up about the hiding. She's already worked that into the issue that she thinks that he's hiding her.
2: Okay, well, you know, he just needs to explain, well, this is what I've always done. I don't let people tag me and post. If that's a problem, then move on.
1: Right, and that's what I'm saying. Like, you know, early, very early, like maybe even first date, just kind of, it doesn't have to be like an official conversation and, you know, a legal chat. but kind of dabble into, what do you do with your socials and stuff, or something. I don't know how to bring it up. I've never been in this situation.
2: I hope that's not where we are at in society, because social media, it's not, who cares? It's just like one more thing. It's just like, I think we make a bigger thing out of it than it is.
1: For some people, it probably wouldn't matter one way or the other, but people, are allowed their druthers.
2: Unless if this person's an influencer, it really shouldn't matter.
1: Oh, that couldn't. Oh, man.
2: That
1: would be a nightmare to me. So those are our... I don't know if they're even terribly conflicting, just they're colored differently, opinions on the matter. If you got something you want to add, just message us on our Facebook fan page, or you can voice text us 843-626-9283. How would you navigate that situation?
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2: Yeah, and this is the time to get a Jeep. Then you can, because isn't the Jeep Jam coming up this fall? They always do it around this time.
1: I saw a truck in traffic yesterday with a wrap about the Jeep Jam. You know, they completely wrapped the truck with the Jeep Jam advertising material, which I thought was pretty smart. But yeah, so that would indicate to me that it's coming up. I don't know the date on it.
2: Yeah, it's October 30th through November 1st is the Jeep, where Jeepers go for Halloween, Myrtle Beach Jeep Jam.
1: Uh-huh. What's the date again, Sandy?
2: It is October 30th through November 1st. Man, okay. That sounds like fun.
1: Yeah, a lot of people talk about that. So.
2: I would like to borrow a Jeep from your dealership. You think they'll say yes? Can I borrow a Jeep for the Jeep Jam and return it back to you? And maybe I'll buy it if I really want it.
1: What would the purpose of that be? Just to go to Jeep Jam?
2: Yes.
1: Look at me. I'm cosplaying as a Jeep owner. Hey, Jeep guys, I'm a Jeep guy like you.
2: I used to be a Jeep owner the Trailhawk. But you know what? I had that crash and I haven't, you know, that's the thing that saved my life though. That Jeep Trailhawk. Mm-hmm. Everyone said if I didn't have that version of the Jeep with the, you know, I guess it had a hitch. On the back. The guy said, yeah, I wouldn't have made it through that crash if I didn't
1: without
2: have that,
1: the hitch?
2: Without that vehicle. He said that design, because it has airbags surrounding you.
1: Yeah.
2: So I had airbags on all sides of me that popped out.
1: Wow.
2: I had the hitch and it was a 4-car accident. And the guy that hit me was going like 65 miles an hour and I was at a stop.
1: Wow. You got hit at 60 from behind? Mm-hmm. Dang.
2: I was the first car hit.
1: Wow.
2: It was bad. Everyone
1: You're
2: was
1: lucky to be here, man.
2: Yeah. Thankfully, it's all thanks to a Jeep. So more of a reason to go out there and check out that dealership.
1: If they loaned you a Jeep, would you go get your dopey ducks and jam them in
2: yes.
1: the dashboard?
2: Well, actually, you
1: What's
2: know.
1: What's the point of that? What's the
2: because
1: story?
2: Because it looks good. And it's like, it's a community thing. Actually, Ross gave me a mini duck that he finds all around the hotel.
1: Yeah.
2: They hide these mini ducks and they hide the mini Jesus structures too. Have you seen those at hotels?
1: What is a mini Jesus structure?
2: Well, it's like a mini Jesus. And
1: oh,
2: it's
1: is
2: supposed
1: any guy
2: to,
1: standing out there like, with his
2: arms out. Yeah. It's to remind you, you know. And so they're in elevators in hotels. They're near the pool. So people are hiding them everywhere.
1: Mm.
2: It's kind of like the duck situation.
1: What's the duck connection? Why the, you know, what brings ducks and Jeeps together?
2: That is a good, I don't know where the duck thing started from, but it's weird.
1: If I got a Jeep, and I like Jeeps, the Wranglers or ones are really, they're really cool. But do I have to participate in the Jeep culture?
2: Yes.
1: I don't want to nod every Jeep that passes by just because, I have Jeep too. Nod.
2: You don't want to go, as Ross says, you don't want to go Jeeping. No, but.
1: Jeeping?
2: Yeah, he used to make fun of me because I really wanted a Jeep Wrangler.
1: Yeah.
2: And he's like, you're going to be so cool with Jeep Wrangler. But that was my dream car. I was never allowed to get it when I was in high school because my mom was afraid of my driving.
1: Yeah. And, so am I, by the way.
2: And I couldn't get it when I was married because, you know, my ex was like, we got to get a Trailhawk to pull things. And now I'm at my phase of I'm ready for a Wrangler.
1: Yeah.
2: And Ross is saying no because he's too tall. And he said it's...
1: Well, doesn't the Wrangler have T-tops? He can ride that bitch like Fred Flintstone with the big ass head hanging out of the top.
2: That's what I was thinking. So it shouldn't matter.
1: Dun-dun, dun-dun-dun-dun. Here comes Beth and Ross. They're going down Ocean Boulevard.
2: Yeah. it'd be fun.
1: That'd be fun. That would be hilarious. What car's not too short for Ross?
2: I mean, most are. And even in his own car, he has to back up the seat all the way. It hits the back seat.
1: Yeah.
2: So.
1: That's, yeah, that being tall sounds cool in that, you know, in a lot of respects, but then also a pain in the ass, you know. Every door, you got to duck a little bit, mm-hmm. watching out for ceiling fans and stuff like that. That would be a pain in the ass.
2: Yeah.
1: I like 5'11"-ish, 6-ish, right, yeah. right there in that gray zone between the two.
2: Oh, and the other thing, when you're too tall, you can't enjoy a good bath unless you have a extra large bathtub.
1: What? I'm not a bath guy.
2: Oh, they're so relaxing.
1: That's great. It sounds like a ladies' game, you know. But some dudes like it, man. So sit there and soak in a damn tub. I want to get in the shower now. I got things to do.
2: It's romantic. You get some music on, some candles, some wine or champagne with your chocolate-covered strawberries, and you just relax.
1: But it's you. Like, how's it romantic? And it's just you in there stinking up the water.
2: You can be romantic with yourself. No kidding.
1: I don't want to be in there with butthole water.
2: Oh, gosh. It's not that bad. And as long as you have the bubbles going, you're fine.
1: Oh, so as long as the butthole DNA is oscillating around in the water, it's
2: not
1: okay.
2: As bad.
1: It's
2: not
1: no longer as bad. Gross. Mm-mm. I didn't know that. I'll make a note of that.
2: Yeah.
1: But yeah, like, what's romantic about being by yourself?
2: Just
1: relaxing. You mean therapeutic, maybe?
2: It can be romantic because then you usually want your partner to jump on in.
1: Right. But bathtub relations aren't all they're cracked up to be, too, especially when your boyfriend's 9 feet tall.
2: I know.
1: He'll slip a leg, bust his head wide open. And how romantic is that? Then he's going to have to borrow one of your oversized Band-Aids.
2: Oh, yes. That is true.
1: This is insane. Mm-mm. Plus, you know, water relations aren't all they're cracked up to be anyway, because you lose viscosity.
2: Yeah, that is true too. Maybe it's not as romantic. I always thought it was.
1: Maybe it's therapeutic.
2: Hot tubs and you know, bathtubs, very romantic in my mind.
1: I know some people love it, man. I'm not a bath guy. I'm just sitting there in a big bowl of fart water.
2: And you're like, and now what? We just look at each other.
1: Yeah. Scrot all floating around. Like, who wants to see that?
2: Oh.
1: I mean, I'm sure Ross sit there and watch you in the tub. Ain't nothing wrong with that.
2: Oh, that's not fun. It's not a one person game for someone else. That's creepy. No, I don't need him watching me while I'm in the bathtub.
1: You don't want to be appreciated?
2: I'm good. I'm good.
1: Would you sit and watch Ross in the tub?
2: No.
1: Right. Because you don't love Ross as much as he loves you. I bet he would be glad to sit there and watch you set all up.
2: Oh, gosh.
1: And that's an appreciation. That's a love that you'll never understand because he really loves you.
2: Uh-huh.
1: Your love needs work.
2: I guess so. It seems really boring, though. But hey, we got a message, message.
1: You're telling me Ross is, watching Ross is boring.
2: Well, I mean, he's just sitting there. He'd just be sitting there.
1: What are you doing? You're just sitting there. Floating and jiggling.
2: Mm-hmm. See, there's a there's a difference. But yeah,
1: you're right. What were we going to say?
2: We have an audio message, and I think it's about the haunting. I don't know if you want to hold off on this.
1: All right. I got a dollar says it's Boy the Banana Man.
2: Oh, no. It's Joshua from 84 Lumber. Here he is.
3: So the Gray Man Ghost is a legendary Murrells Inlet Polly's Island ghost that appears before every catastrophic storm. And the legend is that if you see him appear before the storm, that your house and your property will remain unharmed. Mm. Thanks, guys. Joshua, 84 Lumber.
1: Appreciate you, man.
2: Wow. Oh,
1: so there's a personal experience. Like, you should, I don't know if I'm banking on that. If something's coming, I'm going to have, you know, something. But it maybe gives you a little feeling of, further safety or whatever if you see the Gray Man Ghost. And then you got a question. Did I see him? Did I not? He's gray. Was it a ghost? Was it not? I don't know.
2: I mean,
1: I'm going to listen to Ed.
2: If I see the Gray Man Ghost and it's like, oh, yeah, your house is going to be fine, I'm still going to get the extra flood policy, you know, the emergency flood policy you can pay for. I'm still going to sign up for that. Or a hurricane.
1: I don't think you can get it with an impending storm. Hey, oh, Allstate, sure would like to add some home insurance.
2: See,
1: says here you got a Cat 5 coming. No thanks.
2: I thought the same thing, but I called USAA when I was living in Arizona, and it was flooding right behind my house. Like because I had a wash right behind my house, and it was raised up to the point where the wash water was going into my swimming pool. And I said, I think my house is going to flood. Can I add emergency flood insurance or something? They did it for me. I don't know if that was like a one-off, but they did.
1: Crazy.
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1: I'm really excited about this, and if you were a fan of the television show, it's likely you will be too.
2: Uh-oh.
1: Get ready for the Game of Thrones movie!
2: Oh my gosh, why?
1: I mean, why?
2: Are they going to bring the same characters, like that blonde-haired chick with her little dragons? She's actually a really great actress.
1: Oh yeah, smoke show.
2: Great actress.
1: She was naked in a good majority of the first three seasons. She was naked so much that eventually during the, as the seasons went, she had to go to him like, hey, all right. That's enough.
2: Mm.
1: So you did, last few seasons, you didn't even see her. So it's a couple years out, not coming out until 2029, but it's a thing and it's
2: okay.
1: Coming. So hitting theaters in 2029, to answer your question, no, it won't have any of the original cast members because it's going to take place about 300 years before the events from the original show.
2: So basically, it's showing what transpires to get them to

0: that point.
1: Correct. Yep.
0: Well, then that, no. Well, maybe it'll be okay, I guess.
1: It'll be directed by Owen Harris. He's an executive producer and director on Night of the Seven Kingdoms, which is already out. It's also a prequel, television show prequel. They've not announced the cast yet.
0: Okay, they should have gone to James Cameron because he's a tried and true director who's done so much in his career, and all of his movies make a ton of money.
1: I would use the producers and directors from the original series, the first, you know, the, especially because the big complaint with that series was they, you know, felt like the wheels fell off in the last season or two. It was really, really good the first, you know, 3-4 seasons. And, you know, some of those directors from that would be who I'd turn to. But, you know, obviously, but,
0: I mean,
1: I'm not qualified to make those decisions.
0: How many times do you see the TV directors going to movie? That's like a totally different animal, right?
1: Nah, I feel like you can. Really, the shows are just movies chopped up. These series are just movies chopped up.
0: Hmm. Yeah. I mean, they are an hour each. So
1: right. So yeah. You're already, you know, you've done one episode is half a movie. Just one episode. And, you know, 10, 12, 15 episodes in a year. So, you know, doing a 2-hour movie, child's play.
0: I can't believe they're going to do a movie.
1: Oh, it's going to be great. Can't wait. Hmm. I hope. And well, I'll sit here. Now I have, you know, years to build up anticipation. So when I get there, there'll be no, you know, cause there'll be no way for me not to be disappointed because I will have heaped these expectations on the movie.
0: Well, if we're doing movies on our favorite HBO shows, because that was on HBO, right?
1: Yes.
0: I think they need to do a movie on Succession. That was a really good HBO TV show.
1: Yeah, I've not finished going through that. I mean, yeah, it's not very action-y, though. I feel like that one's a good show.
0: Yeah.
1: I don't know, man. It doesn't feel very action. I mean, you're probably right, though.
0: Okay. If not that, then let's do it based on The Last of Us. Have you watched that at all on HBO? And we're getting into season 3. Basically, it's a zombie movie.
1: Oh, no. I've not seen that.
0: And season 3, they're going to have John Goodman in it, but it doesn't come out till 2027.
1: The what was that? What was the one with the you know Rick and his son Carl?
0: Rick and Carl.
1: It was a zombie show, Netflix. Walking Dead.
0: Walking Dead. Oh yeah, gosh, yeah. That one. Don't put that one on movie screens.
1: Well, the point I was trying to make is I got burned out on zombie movies after that. At that point, I was like, all right, I've seen enough zombies.
0: Yeah, but I mean, it's based off of the video game.
1: Which? Walking Dead or the one you're talking about?
0: The Last of Us is based on the video game.
1: I never played it. It's fine. I'm not trying to poo-poo
0: and
1: it or whatever. You know,
0: and Pedro Pascal's in it. Bella Ramsey.
1: This guy's everywhere, man.
0: Yeah. Yep. And Nick Offerman's in it. You like Nick Offerman.
1: Never mind. My opinion has changed.
0: He's a good actor.
1: Yeah. I've been just saying personal preference. I'm zombied out.
0: Yeah.
1: You know, after The Walking Dead, season after season, then they did my boy Glenn wrong. After that, I just punted on it.
0: Yeah, but I mean, this zombie apocalypse thing seems realistic because it's based off of a pandemic.
1: Yeah.
0: So there you go.
1: The Walking Dead seemed as realistic as you could get if we're talking zombies, you know?
0: Yeah, that's true.
1: It seemed you know fairly you know pretty damn realistic. So,
0: and then you have that Resident Evil remake that's out, and everyone was raving about that movie, but yet it was only second in the box office.
1: I feel like I'm late in the game on that. You know, that's been a storyline forever, and I'm so far behind. I don't know what's going on. I don't have the energy to start from square one.
0: Well, you should because it's. I mean, it is square
1: have
0: one.
1: You?
0: I've watched the Resident Evils.
1: Oh, yeah?
0: Yes, that's one I really got into because of Mila Jovovich.
1: Yeah.
0: That's good.
1: Yeah, maybe
0: Umbrella Corporation. You want to know all about it.
1: I'll tell you, my TV show watching time is really limited right now. What with all the football.
0: Oh, gosh.
1: I'm telling you, man. You know what I did last night? I came home after we tap that trivia last night.
0: Mm-hmm.
1: Left there at 8, got home about 8:30. Walk the dog, tighten up the kitchen, get it back to perfect condition real quick. jumped in the bed and watched the first half of the Washington game from Sunday.
0: Oh my gosh. Why would you rewatch that?
1: Why not? Because I can watch it and absorb it without being on the edge of my seat and stressed out. Mm. Now I can sit there and really pay attention, look at the X's and O's of it.
0: No, it's like you're watching it like you're the coach. Okay, I'm going to tell them what they should do this week.
1: I'm a coach. I like watching. Yeah. I love play design. I love coverages. Mm. You know, I tell you, I got a problem.
0: Yeah,
1: I may need some kind of football therapy or something.
0: You know what? They should put together a panel of the top Commanders fans to talk to the coach and explain what they think the coach needs to do differently.
1: That would be so frustrating for the coach because you come in there with like 1/8 of his knowledge, and then he's got to try to dumb it down so he can give you an answer you understand.
0: Yeah, but if you are, let's say you're a season ticket holder and you've supported them for years, you should, and you, like, you're a person like you who watches the games, you've coached before, you know how to fix the plays. I mean, why not?
1: Well, I mean, you know, I say that and you bring that up, and Adam Peters just recently, the general manager from Washington, hosted an evening with Adam Peters at a big, you know, event space up there, like a dinner, some restaurant or sports bar or something. And he did exactly what you're saying. You know, he let the, you know, people in the audience, not the press, just people, regular people in the audience, ask him questions. And he sat there and just, you know, spoke to everybody in the audience. So it's been done.
0: Yeah. Oh, I would love to ask him, hey, why don't you just keep Jaden out for a few more games and go with Mariota and see what he does. You think he'd say yes? No.
1: On your suggestion?
0: Yeah.
1: You don't think that they've chopped that idea up left and right and measured that, you know, constantly ever since the injury?
0: I don't think
1: Jaden's, that's a great point, Beth.
0: I don't think Jaden's going to play this weekend.
1: He may or may not. He traveled with the team.
0: He just wants a free trip to London.
1: I don't think it's that either.
0: You don't think so?
1: Yeah, I think that there are several measurables he's got to get through in order to get back. And they want him out there practicing with the team, getting some reps in so he's not ice cold when it is time to come back.
0: And here's the weird thing. They're saying, oh, they haven't ruled him out because they're trying to keep everyone on edge that they're, you know, like, what's going to happen?
1: Well, I mean, there's an element to that, too. Mm-hmm. You know, if their intentions are to start him this weekend, you know, they don't want to tell the Colts because they don't want them to be able to narrow down whose film they need to be looking at. So there's that aspect as well.
0: But they also want people to be watching that game. So they're like, we don't know. What will it be? We need those ratings.
1: I seriously doubt Adam Peters and Washington care about ratings. They care about wins. That's their job. Other people worry about ratings.
0: Yeah, but the
1: teams don't.
0: I mean, if you had a bad showing with ratings, these teams, you don't think the NFL commissioner, Roger Goodell, would come down on them and say, hey, what's going on with your team? We're not getting the ratings we need.
1: That's a TV network's problem.
0: Yeah.
1: You know, if you win, ratings come. And the more you win, the more ratings come. And then if you're winning, playing against another team that's winning, then, you know, even more ratings come. So the secret and the only thing within their control
0: is just win.
1: Is winning. That's it.
0: And that is a hardship for a lot of these teams that don't win. Then they have those blackout games. And I remember when the Raiders were in the Bay Area, it's like always they had so many blackout games at one point. I'm like, oh my gosh, are they ever going to show them on TV?
1: Well, that's because the stadium's not sold out.
0: Yeah.
1: They want you to get off your ass and go down to the stadium and watch the game.
0: Oh, no. We want to watch it through TikTok Live on someone else's TV.
1: Yeah, right. if it's sold out, then they open up the game in the market.
0: Yeah.
1: But if not, they want your butt in a seat.
0: Mm-hmm.
1: So they'll hold out. They'll hold that those games ransom until until they fill the stadium up. Yeah. So that I could see where that would be pretty frustrating.
0: Very frustrating.
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1: I like to pretend that we are the good news show. There are a lot of places you can go for bad news and things that are going to kill you. And I guess now that I think about it and I say that, we do sometimes bring out some of the things that are going to kill you, but in kind of a joking way. But it's the weekend. We want good news as we head into the weekend, weather notwithstanding. Depending on who you ask, drinking a little whiskey this weekend, bad for you. Oh, my God, you're going to put a bottle down.
2: It depends on how you're drinking it.
1: Yeah. Blah, blah, blah, calories, da-da-da-da-da, carbs and all of that. Which I believe whiskey, though, is keto-friendly, if I'm not mistaken.
2: Just like butter. You can eat a whole thing of butter.
1: Mm. That sounds like you ain't going to S right for a week.
2: There are people that eat butter like that, and it's gross. It's so gross.
1: But I do have some good news when it comes to health benefits, believe it or not, of whiskey.
2: Oh, good.
1: For instance, did you know, and does anyone who gives you a hard time about drinking whiskey, have they ever mentioned that it's loaded with vitamin C?
2: Oh.
1: One shot of whiskey gives you a full day's supply of vitamin C.
2: So no more, taking those pills for vitamin C.
1: Right.
2: You could just do it this way.
1: Yeah.
2: No more vitamins.
1: And it's a lot more fun than, what is that crap you've been taking the last few days? Emergency?
2: Emergency, yeah.
1: Yeah. Your emergency is right in a bottle of Jack. And, obviously, doesn't have all those annoying vitamins like you would get other vitamins from citrus, but vitamin C, it's gotcha. And isn't that the one thing that they say, I don't know how much science is behind it, but helps you fight off a cold or keep a cold away?
2: So are you saying I should warm up some whiskey and do that for my voice?
1: If you want to warm it up, sure. Right ahead.
2: like a tea, make a whiskey tea so that it'll help.
1: One shot, full day supply.
2: Maybe I should try that.
1: 100%. I'm sure Ross has some stored somewhere.
2: I'm not a huge whiskey drinker, though.
1: Well, you don't have to be. You can just have some. You don't have to have it all.
2: I don't have to have the whole bottle.
1: That's where people go wrong. You're like, you can have some whiskey. You don't have to drink all of it. My neighbors trip out because, if there's like a cornhole thing going on or like a backyard hangout. Because I can only drink a couple of beers. And I'm just, at that point, then I'm full for some reason. So I'll bring down some vodka or some Jack Daniels. And everybody's so conditioned to think that, you're going to be trying to rock star on stage and be like Michael Anthony and drain a bottle of whiskey all at one time.
2: Michael Anthony, did he really do that? He would drink a whole bottle like that?
1: I mean, he'd chug bottles of Jack while on stage. I mean, to the point where Jack Daniels made that bass for him that, was the shape of a Jack Daniels bottle.
2: So he was essentially like that guy from the CCMF show that downed the vodka.
1: Pretty much, but I'm sure he was accustomed to it a little bit more. But, you don't have to be that guy. Mm-hmm. You can sip whiskey and be just fine. It doesn't mean you're going to be jumping off the roof and go, hey, man, look this, or standing out like in somebody's house with your pants down.
2: You're not going to be like, chug, chug, chug, chug.
1: No, you can just sip whiskey and be just fine.
2: It's not as fun that way.
1: It is. I don't want to be that guy. Maybe it was charming, if you're like 22, 23. Yeah. It ain't charming in your 50s. You look like a jerk that doesn't have his S together. Oh, there's Tommy again. The guy, don't tell him we're hanging out.
2: So you're saying it doesn't look charming in your 30s?
1: No, it doesn't look charming. It's not cute.
2: 21, 22 is where it stops.
1: And if you're a woman in your 30s, 40s, 50s, not cute anymore.
2: Very cute. No kidding.
1: when you're in your 20s, low 20s, like, oh, look at her go. She's letting her hair down. That's fun. Everybody likes the drunk hot chick to a point. But when you start throwing up, you got to go home. But that stuff, not cute in your older years.
2: Yeah. Not cute for guys to do that either. Tom Holland, the Spider-Man guy, he recently threw up on Hot Ones. you know, the wing show. Yeah. Oh, gross. So nasty.
1: Well, did he throw it because of the spices?
2: Yes, the spices, but still gross.
1: I mean, you got to throw up. I mean, we're talking about whiskey related stuff here. Anyway, another good benefit of whiskey, it helps you slightly to prevent cancer. Studies found people who drink whiskey have a moderately lower chance of getting cancer thanks to all the antioxidants in it.
2: What? That's such BS, because every single liquor out there has a warning label that says could you know, cause cancer.
1: Yeah, you can get cancer from eating Pez, Beth.
2: You can get cancer from drinking from certain water fountains. I learned that when I was in California. There was warnings on every water fountain I went up to. I'm like, I guess I won't be drinking out of that water fountain.
1: We probably eat up with it from the moldy-ass building we're in.
2: Yeah. You know what? There have been a lot of... Do you think some of the deaths in here were caused by mold? Hopefully
1: not. How many
2: not.
1: Deaths? I know of one. I don't know. Like,
2: Wasn't there another?
1: You act like we have a mass grave out back.
2: No, because I was sure that when I first started working here, someone told me that two other people, like, died here.
1: Not to my knowledge. If they did, I don't remember them.
2: They weren't that important to you?
1: Apparently. I know of one dude.
2: Yeah.
1: Whiskey also good at preventing other diseases, too. New York University found people who drink whiskey in moderation have lower chances of getting strokes, dementia, heart disease, and blood clots.
2: Okay, was this study done by the University of... I was going to say University of Jack Daniels out of Tennessee.
1: Nope, New York University. And then finally, Beth... This is where it'd be great for you. You feel like you're a little too excited, a little too nervous or anxious about something. Whiskey can calm you down. Researchers in Toronto found one glass. Ooh, that ain't a shot. One glass of
2: one
1: whiskey.
2: One full 8-ounce glass of whiskey.
1: It says a glass. That's
2: all
1: I have.
2: Oh, my gosh. Who's drinking that?
1: Can help with nerves. And lower your heart rate.
2: Would you drink one full 8-ounce glass of whiskey?
1: An 8-ounce glass? I don't know. Over the course of a night, I probably would.
2: No, as if you're drinking a soda. Like, pretend like it's a
1: that's
2: soda.
1: That's too much.
2: That's awful.
1: That's too much.
2: Oh, my God.
1: You don't even enjoy it that way.
2: Oh, it's so nasty.
1: Apparently, I like pouring a little bit in there. And getting ice and then topping it water and then having to repeat that process 20 times during a day instead of just doing it all at once. Good God, though. If you had just straight whiskey, 8-ounce glass of whiskey, and then you drank that fast, yeah, that's a bad night.
2: I can't believe...
1: That ain't going to be the only one you do.
2: Yeah. I can't believe a university is recommending a full glass of whiskey.
1: No one's recommended S, Beth. They're saying that... If you do drink a glass of whiskey, it will help with nerves and lower your heart rate. They're not saying you should do it, but if you do, those are potential results.
2: I blame whiskey for Ross's blood pressure issues. Whiskey and the steak.
1: Your only hatred for whiskey is that Ross likes it. and steak as well. If you see Ross having any kind of enjoyment from it, I don't care if he all of a sudden starts liking knee-high. You'll immediately start hating knee-high because Ross has a moment of where he's happy and not catering to you.
2: Well, here is the problem, okay? When your blood pressure is so high that the dentist won't work on you, that's not a good sign. Mm. It's time to kick the whiskey.
1: I blame all the what-ifs he must hear all day, every day.
2: Oh, no.
1: And the amount... How many times do billionaires get brought up in your general conversations with Ross?
2: I'm not the one who brings them up.
1: Really?
2: He brings them up.
1: Oh,
2: because he, like, models his investing on those billionaires. Like, his favorite person is Warren Buffett. That's, like, his, you know... idol. Like, you know how some people idolize football players? He's like, Warren Buffett is his quarterback.
1: You guys make the smart talk when you guys are at home, man. We're trying to figure out who farted in our house. You guys are like, oh, Warren Buffett this, stock market that. And just trying to figure out who smoked the entire room out.
2: And that Charlie, I think his name was Munger, Charlie Munger, Warren Buffett's partner. Yeah, Ross used to talk about that guy all the time.
1: Guys, get some trading cards. Billionaire trading cards. Why not?
2: Why don't they have something like that? I think people would be into it.
1: Slap some posters up. I mean, let's if you're going to do it, do the thing.
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Dennis Cooper, one of the hardest working guys out there. I mean, he's always touring nonstop. 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

0: If you like Led Zeppelin, I have some big news coming up along with Bon Jovi and Bob Seger on the Grand Strand's Classic Rock, Wave 104.1. I'm Beth Simmons. 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
0: You know kombucha that you can buy at the grocery store? 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
4: 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Currently along our beaches from Little River Inlet down to Murrells Inlet and 20 nautical miles out, winds are out of the southwest at around 5 knots, and we've got calm seas at 2 feet. This has been your weekend marine report brought to you by the Freedom Boat Club, where the boat is waiting.
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0: 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Your Wave 104 forecast, cloudy today. We're hitting a high of 84. This evening, you may see a thunderstorm and a low of 73. If you are a huge Led Zeppelin fan, I got some really big news. Jason Bonham's Led Zeppelin Evening is going to the House of Blues, Myrtle Beach, Friday, December 11th. Jason Bonham being the son of John, the late John Bonham from Led Zeppelin. Well, he is going to be in town, and you'll have your chance to win these tickets all this upcoming week with Charlie Steele and Rick Roberts. 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

Oh, I bet you Bob Seger loved watching women strut. It's the Grand Strut's Classic Rock, Wave 104.1. So Rush is currently on their 50-something tour, and they're giving us two dates in Charlotte, November 20th and 22nd. So Friday and Sunday, you'll get to go see Rush. I wonder what they're doing on their day off on Saturday. Maybe you'll see them around hanging out in Charlotte downtown. It's the Grand Strut's Classic Rock, Wave 104.1.

0: Joan Jett. She's like girl power all the way right there. It's a Grand Strands Classic Rock, Wave 104.1 on Beth Simmons. And if you like that type of vibe, you got to go check out the Indigo Girls. They're going to be at Caroline Opry Theater next Saturday, October 10th. We have your tickets all this upcoming week on the TNA Morning Show. So make sure you're listening to win. Coming up, I'm going to get you AC/DC. Before that, a band that turned down MTV several times for an unplugged, you know, concert. Eventually, they gave MTV what they wanted, but it took some time. 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

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So there's a band that extended their tour into 2027, but I feel like they shouldn't call it an extension because they're always touring all the time. I don't think there's ever a time that they're resting. 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

0: 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I'm Beth Simmons. 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
0: 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Your Wave 104 forecast, we do have clouds today with a high of 84. This evening, a low of 73, and you may see a thunderstorm. So it's being reported that restaurants from around the country are now removing beef brisket from their menus because of the beef prices continuing to climb. Now, I haven't seen any menu changes here along the Grand Strand yet, but I hope this doesn't continue because I love beef brisket. 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

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I don't know if you saw this, but Noah Weiland, the son of the late Scott Weiland from STP, he just joined an LA rock band by the name of Zephyring. I think he should join STP. He should take over that band in his father's honor. That'd be pretty good. 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

0: Did you know that there's an Aussie song that Lemmy from Motorhead helped write? I'm going to play that coming up, followed by ZZ Top on the Grand Strands Classic Rock, Wave 104.1. I'm Beth Simmons. 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
3: 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Currently along our beaches from Little River Inlet down to Murrells Inlet and 20 nautical miles out, winds are out of the southwest at around 5 knots, and we've got calm seas at 2 feet. This has been your weekend marine report, brought to you by the Freedom Boat Club, where the boat is waiting.
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love the fact that Mick Jagger admitted to doing karaoke from time to time at random places. I hope one day I get to bump into him in the middle of a song. I don't know if he sings his own, though. It's the Grand Strands Classic Rock, Wave 104.1. We got to give it up to the band that won the MTV Vanguard Award, Nirvana, Wave 104.1.

0: Looks like Pink Floyd's Roger Waters is disappointing fans. I have that coming up. We'll hear from Alice Cooper on the Grand Strands Classic Rock, Wave 104.1. I'm Beth Simmons. 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
3: 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Currently along our beaches from Little River Inlet down to Murrells Inlet and 20 nautical miles out, winds are out of the southwest at around 5 knots, and we've got calm seas at 2 feet. This has been your weekend marine report brought to you by the Freedom Boat Club, where the boat is waiting.
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3: Your Wave 104 forecast if you're here for Bike Week. Well, I hope you're having a great time. It is cloudy out today. We have a high of 84. This evening, a low of 73. So Pink Floyd's Roger Waters made a huge announcement this past week that, you know, Legacy Pink Floyd show is going on tour with his son. And everyone thought, oh, Harry Waters and Roger Waters touring together. No, it's just his son touring, and it's a production designed by Roger Waters. Oh, man. Oh, well. It's a Grand Trans Classic Rock, Wave 104.1.

0: Rumor has it that Alice Cooper's reuniting the Hollywood Vampires next year to work on a brand new album. If you don't know who they are, well, that's Joe Perry from Aerosmith, Johnny Depp, and Alice Cooper. So hopefully they tour behind the efforts. It's a Grand Strands Classic Rock, Wave 104.1. But you know who is touring right now? Jason Bonham's Led Zeppelin Evening. Yes, that's the son of the late John Bonham of Zeppelin. He'll be at the House of Blues Friday, December 11th. We got your tickets all this upcoming week on Wave 104.1.
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0: 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I'm Beth Simmons. 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
5: 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Here at the Freedom Boat Club, located in North Myrtle Beach at the Harbor Gate Marina, we'll have a high tide at 2:38, and the next low tide will be at 9:34 p.m. The sun will set at 6:56 and rise in the morning at 7:11. Currently along our beaches from Little River Inlet down to Murrells Inlet and 20 nautical miles out, winds are out of the southwest at around 5 knots, and we've got calm seas at 2 feet. This has been your Weekend Marine Report, brought to you by the Freedom Boat Club, where the boat is waiting.
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So there was a point where Pete Townsend from The Who went out with the Sex Pistols and they had a night of heavy drinking. And then the next morning when he was hungover, he wrote the song, Who Are You? Because he started questioning himself and his place in the rock world. 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

0: Got AC/DC and the Doors coming up, plus a special story right in time for Halloween. This will definitely throw you off. 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I'm Beth Simmons. 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
0: Your Wave 104 forecast, cloudy today with a high of 84. This evening, we're getting down to a low of 73. Here's a story that will definitely throw you. So you hear those songs like, I put a spell on him and, you know, those types of songs. Who would have guessed that a woman out of Illinois actually did that to her boyfriend, went to a website, paid $4,150 to put a spell on this man, found out it didn't work, called the police and said, I want my money back. Go catch these frauds because the spell didn't work. Needless to say, the police said they couldn't do anything for her. Why would you ever spend $4,100 on something like that? 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

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Slash has had a great honor bestowed upon him. A non-venomous ground snake discovered in New Guinea has been named after the famous guitarist. Who knew? The scientists that found the snake loved GNR. It's Wave 104.1.

0: Coming back to Living Color, followed by Van Halen. And who will it be, Sam or Dave? Well, you'll know that soon enough. It's a Grand Strands Classic Rock, Wave 104.1. I'm Beth Simmons. And I got a kick out of the fact that Sammy Hagar showed a video of a guy that jumped on stage with him and started getting the whole crowd chanting, Dave, Dave, Dave, Dave. Needless to say, Sammy Hagar did kick him off the stage and said, I'm not letting anyone chant that at my concert. So take that, Diamond Dave. It's Wave 104.1.
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4: 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Here at the Freedom Boat Club, located in North Myrtle Beach at the Harbor Gate Marina, we'll have a high tide at 2:38, and the next low tide will be at 9:34 p.m. The sun will set at 6:56 and rise in the morning at 7:11. Currently along our beaches from Little River Inlet down to Murrells Inlet and 20 nautical miles out, winds are out of the southwest at around 5 knots, and we've got calm seas at 2 feet. This has been your Weekend Marine Report, brought to you by the Freedom Boat Club, where the boat is waiting.
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When you can't see the real deal, see the next best thing. And in this case, I mean Led Zeppelin. Well, you can see Jason Bonham's Led Zeppelin Evening. That is the son of the late John Bonham. He's going to the House of Blues coming up Friday, December 11th. We got your tickets all this upcoming week. It's a Grand Strands Classic Rock, Wave 104.1. Now tonight, if you want a party, you better be listening to Dee Snider's House of Hair. 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

0: Gen Z is going viral with their recent demand. I'll tell you about that. We got 38 Special and Soundgarden as well. On the Grand Strands Classic Rock, Wave 104.1, I'm Beth Simmons. 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
0: Your Wave 104 forecast, cloudy skies today with a high of 84, this evening a low of 73. Gen Z is going viral with their recent demand. They are demanding that millennials quit their jobs and retire because they want to take the jobs of all the millennials. Wait a minute, you forgot about Gen X or even the boomers that are still working. Why are they after the millennials all the time? It's the Grand Trans Classic Rock, Wave 104.1. And here's one for all the Gen Zers. Hold on loosely because it's not going to happen.

Did you see that video of Soundgarden getting back on stage with Taylor Momsen doing vocals? I could see Soundgarden going out on tour next year. And, you know, they are working on finishing off the last album Chris Cornell ever worked on prior to his death. So who knows? Maybe they will tour next year. It's a Green Screens Classic Rock, Wave 104.1.

0: Got a band from Boston followed by the crew coming up on the Grand Strands Classic Rock, Wave 104.1. I'm Beth Simmons. This upcoming week on the Teen A Morning Show, we're going to have your chance to win tickets for Indigo Girls. They're going to Carolina Opry Theater next Saturday, October 10th. 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I'm officially out of here. Gary Kay has you covered until tonight, so have fun with him. 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

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I hope you guys are all doing well. Thank you for hanging out with me today. And this band may have played their last gig. We don't know yet, but they had a hell of a show last night at MetLife with the Foo Fighters. Here's AC/DC, Thunderstruck, Wave 104.1.

0: 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And talking about Tommy and Beth, don't forget to hang out with them. 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Always a great time hanging out with Tommy and Beth. You might even learn something. They always have some cool prizes out there. 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
4: All right, let's take a look at that Wave 104 forecast for today. Mostly cloudy skies, high near 82. Chance of a pop-up shower, thunderstorms. Tonight, we're looking at mostly cloudy skies, low around 71. A little bit better chance of a pop-up shower, thunderstorm. For your Sunday, we are looking at mostly cloudy skies, high near 80. Good chance of a pop-up shower on and off throughout the day. And tomorrow night, much of the same. Low around 68, cloudy skies, chance of showers and thunderstorms. Let's get back into it. We got the Chili Peppers, Man for Man, Bon Jovi, Zeppelin. 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

Tom Petty running down a dream on the Grand Strand's Classic Rock Wave 104.1. Now, this band just did a gig last night in Oklahoma, and it's Quiet Riot. They're back on tour with a new lead singer who's only 23 years old. Here's Quiet Riot. Come on, feel the noise.

0: 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I hope you're staying dry. Hope you guys are having a fantastic day. And don't forget to listen all this week to the TNA Morning Show for your chance to score a pair of tickets to go see the Indigo Girls with special guest Linda Perry, former lead singer, guitarist, and primary songwriter for Four Non Blondes. They're coming to the Carolina Opry Theater Saturday, October 10th. 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
0: All right, let's take a look at that Wave 104 forecast for tonight. We are looking at a chance of showers, thunderstorms, mostly cloudy skies, low around 71. Tomorrow, we are looking at mostly cloudy skies, high near 80. Good chance of rain popping off in and around town throughout the day. Tomorrow night, much of the same. Cloudy skies, low around 68. Better chance of showers and possible thunderstorms. For your Monday, showers and thunderstorms, mainly in the morning time. High near 75. Let's get back into it. We got Guns N' Roses, REO, Pearl Jam, Styx. Here's Queen, another one, Bites the Dust. 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

0: sticks. Too much time in my hands on the Grand Strands. 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I hope you're having a fantastic weekend. 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
2: What if I were to tell you, all you need to do is to spread feces on your face and your skin will look amazing. 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
0: All right, let's take a look at that Wave 104 forecast. For tonight, we are looking at mostly cloudy skies, low around 71. Good chance for pop-up shower, thunderstorm popping up in and around town. Tomorrow, showers and thunderstorms on and off throughout the day. High near 80. Tomorrow night, low around 68, and a better chance of showers and thunderstorms popping up. Let's get back into it. We got Aerosmith, Sabbath, Scorpions, The Doors. 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

Aerosmith, Crying on the Grand Strands, Classic Rock, Wave 104.1, Scary K on a Saturday. And, you know, back on this day in 1978, Aerosmith helped to keep their fans from crying because during a show at Fort Wayne Coliseum, 28 of their fans got arrested for smoking pot during the show. Well, the band offered up to pay the bail and their fines, cost them $4,200, but they're fans for life. Here's Sabbath, Paranoid, Wave 104.1.

0: Doors. 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

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Scary K. It's Saturday night. It's 6 o'clock. It's time for the Saturday night block party. Let's keep this block going with some more AC/DC. 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

0: AC/DC, Shot Down in Flames off the Highway to Hell album on the Grand Strands. 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Welcome to Saturday Night Block Party with me, Gary Kay. Every Saturday night, cranking out blocks of your favorite artists all night long to get you ready for Dee Snider in the House of Hair at 9. Now, before that, we heard a little Back in Black for those about to rock and Dirty Deeds Done Dirt Cheap. Now, AC/DC just wrapped up their Power Up Tour, which they've been doing for over 2 years, and it wrapped up last night up at the MetLife Stadium up in New Jersey with special guest the Foo Fighters. Now the big question is, will they do another tour? Brian Johnson's having a birthday on Monday. He's going to turn 79, and Angus is 71, so they're getting up there. Let's see how long they can keep it rolling. But the block party's rolling right after this break. 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
0: All right, let's take a look at that Wave 104 forecast. For tonight, we're looking at mostly cloudy skies, low around 71. Good chance for pop-up shower thunderstorms popping up in and around town. Tomorrow, much of the same. Mostly cloudy skies, high near 80. Showers and thunderstorms likely throughout the day. Tomorrow night, showers and thunderstorms likely, low around 68. And for your Monday, showers should be out of here by midday to the afternoon, high near 75. Let's get back into this block party with a block of Queen. Here's We Will Rock You. We are the champions. 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

0: Queen, Stone Cold Crazy, off their Sheer Attack album, came out in 1974 on the Grand Strands. 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We heard Stone Cold Crazy, Bohemian Rhapsody, Killer Queen, and We Will Rock You, We Are the Champions on the Grand Strands. 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
0: All right, it's Saturday night. 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

Nirvana, Heart-Shaped Box off the In Utero album. Came out 1993 on the Grand Strands. Classic rock. And you're hoping the TNA Morning Show with Tommy and Beth. 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Now here's the one that kicked it off, started it all. 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

0: Nirvana, the man who sold the world on the Grand Strands, classic rock, and you hope at the TNA Morning Show with Tommy and Beth, Wave 104.1's Gear K. On a Saturday night, it's the Saturday Night Block Party, and that wraps up a block of Nirvana. That was off the Unplugged album, The Man Who Sold the World, covering Bowie. Before that, we heard a little Smells Like Teen Spirit, Heart-Shaped Box in Bloom. 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
0: All right, let's take a look at that Wave 104 forecast for tonight. We are looking at mostly cloudy skies, low around 71. Good chance of a pop-up shower, thunderstorms popping up in and around town. Tomorrow, much of the same, mostly cloudy, high near 80, and showers and thunderstorms likely popping up in and around town. Tomorrow night, much of the same, low around 68, cloudy skies, showers and thunderstorms likely. But we need the rain, so that's all right. All right, let's kick off a block of Pink Floyd. 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
2: 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Here's Run Like Hell from The Wall.

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0: Pink Floyd, Have a Cigar off the Wish You Were Here album on the Grand Strands. Classic rock. And you're home at the TNA Morning Show with Tommy and Beth. 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That wraps up a block of Pink Floyd on this Saturday night block party. We heard a little Run Like Hell, Money, and Comfortably Numb. And, of course, that was Have a Cigar off the Wish You Were Here album. 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
0: All right, it's the Saturday Night Block Party with me, Gary Kay. Thank you for hanging out with me. I appreciate that. 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